0: track to enter Parliament as the next member for Stafford. To Western Australia, and a man has died after being attacked by a shark at Rottnest Island west of Perth. Jamie Smith reports.
1: Emergency services were called to Rottnest Island on Saturday morning after reports a man in his 30s had been bitten in the Geordie Bay area. Paramedics say he sustained critical injuries and was taken to shore by boat to be airlifted to Royal Perth Hospital. Surf Life Saving WA said on social media a 5-metre shark was seen around 80 metres offshore around the time of the incident. Jamie Smith, Perth.
0: And Aussie teen female pilot Rose Donald has broken a world record while raising more than $70,000 for charity. Terry Daniel has the story.
2: Pilot Rose touched down at Essendon Airport yesterday morning in her trusty Cessna 172 aircraft. The Melbourne Year 12 student has become the youngest female private pilot to have flown solo around Australia in a general aviation aircraft. Rose gave Air News the stats.
3: I think my final route covered about 15,130-something Ks, if I remember correctly. I left on the 6th of April, today's the 16th. That's around 40 days away from home, so 93 additional solo hours to go in my logbook.
2: The world record-breaking feat isn't just a personal achievement for Rose. She's been working to raise awareness and funds for the charity organisation Little Wings.
3: We've managed to raise around 73,000, which is absolutely incredible. Like, we were really optimistic that the Australian public would get behind us, and that's exactly what's happened over the past few weeks, and it's just been so amazing to see people banding together from like all sides of the country.
2: Little Wings is a non-profit organisation which provides free flights for children with serious illnesses based in regional areas to specialists in capital cities.
3: They're so happy with how it's all gone, and I'm so glad I've been able to support them through this trip.
0: This is Air News.
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0: In the AFL, Carlton has beaten the Western Bulldogs by 12 points in its first game since Michael Voss left the club. The Blues came from behind in the final quarter to take down the Bulldogs and hand interim coach Josh Fraser a win in his first game in charge.
8: We've had a reasonably tough time of it lately, and then the events of this week impacted, you know, a lot of people, particularly the playing group who were so connected to Vossi. And for us to regroup and galvanise and perform the way we did tonight, I think it's a big step forward for the club.
0: The final score 10-14, 74-9, 8-62. In the other games, the Crows too good for the Kangaroos, 133-65. The Demons beat the Hawks, 120-81. To rugby league, the Cowboys survived two periods of being a man down in the sin bin to beat the Roosters, 18-12. Wins also to the Storm and Sea Eagles. Melbourne City has won the A-League Women's Soccer Championship after downing Wellington Phoenix 3-1 in the grand final. City's Holly McDermott Mara scored twice in the first half and says the team is feeling pretty good.
9: Yeah, it was a crazy game. I think we were on top in the first half and they were in the second half. So, yeah, to kind of come away with the result, we're all ecstatic.
0: In the men's, after extra time penalties, Sydney FC beat the Newcastle Jets. They'll now face Auckland in the final next weekend. And in cycling, Jonathan Narváez has won Stage 8 of the Giro d'Italia. Australian Independent Radio News.
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12: Delays now starting to build up at the moment for your rundown in through Castledine for Gympie Road inbound, just around Beams Road. Now, the Gateway Motorway is looking good both ways up around Nudgee, Boondall and through Bracken Ridge. Also looking good for the Houghton Highway Bridge both directions, heading out just between Brighton and through Clontarf. 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
9: Good morning to you. The three-day outlook for Moreton Day and the northern suburbs for the rest of Sunday. Showers, top of 24 and an overnight low of 18. Wet start to the week. Keep your umbrella handy for the next couple of days. Monday showers are continuing. Maximum 24. Light winds and 18 overnight again. And your Tuesday, you guessed it, showers again. Maximum of 24. Currently in Kalinga, it is 22.
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Blake Carlin here, keeping you company through to midday. Thank you for tuning in. It is a beautiful Sunday morning at the moment. 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Ahead this hour, we've got great tracks from Maroon 5, Daddy Cool and Matchbox 20, just to name a few. Right now, let's kick off some homegrown great rock variety straight out of Violet Town, Victoria, with Killing Heidi.

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Hope your Sunday is rocking along nicely, but we're all about community here at 99.7 Bridge FM. So you want to put a date aside. 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Mental health is absolutely everything. 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We have got, oh yes, Saturday, May the 30th. 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

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Hello to Bo from Clontarf. You've got your feet up today and you've just been down for a sausage sizzle at our fundraiser, which is great to hear. Bo, thank you for that, mate. 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Include your name and suburb. I would love to give you a shout out before midday. Also, Shay, thank you for your message. She is listening from St. Lucia and enjoying the great rock variety. And also Jeff and Judy are listening in from Liston in New South Wales, which is just not far from Stanthorpe. It's a beautiful little township. They're just off Amiens Road. Beautiful place. 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Just a reminder too, this Thursday, it's Raise It for Redcliffe Giving Day at the Redcliffe Hospital. We're going to be broadcasting live, so we're supporting fundraising for vital equipment, patient care and local health services for our community. 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Something we're very passionate about is our partnership with Redcliffe Hospital and our very late and much loved service manager, Ray Kerr, had put his heart and soul into this particular cause over the years, and we would love to keep that going, especially this year in memory of him passing just a couple of weeks ago. 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
1: Oh, well, I saw a crazy chick running down the street. 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She said, wow, why square, don't you dig the scene? Daddy Cool's a playing on that music machine. Daddy who?
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Fantastic little track there. Goes back to 1967-ish and a great little number to listen to. Just by the way, did you know 1965, May 17th, so on this day in 1965, the Rolling Stones were at the centre of Britain's growing rock and roll rebellion with their long hair, wild image and hit single Satisfaction, which was helping redefine youth culture worldwide. Now, just before we get stuck into things, don't forget we've got the sausage sizzle happening down at Bunnings Rothwell as I speak. There's a fair bit going on around the place, so you can be up to date on everything that's happening at in Moreton Bay in the northern suburbs on our website, 997fm.com.au. 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

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There, Dale, don't touch that dial. On the other side of the news, we have got a cracking lineup of timeless hits coming your way. Alice Cooper, Men at Work, and The Doors are a few rare gems that you might not have heard in ages. 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
1: If you or someone you know needs help, you can contact Lifeline on 13 11 14. Overseas now, and the US president has cautioned Taiwan against declaring independence from China following his trip to Beijing. Sean Bindley has the story.
2: Donald Trump has spent the last couple of days in China for one-on-one discussions with President Xi Jinping. In a post-trip interview with Fox News, Trump insisted the US position on Taiwan has not changed, but he did say he wasn't looking for someone to go independent.
3: No, nothing's changed. I will say this. I'm not looking to have somebody go independent and, you know, we're supposed to travel 9,500 miles to fight a war. I'm not looking for that. I want them to cool down. I want China to cool down.
1: Briefly, in other news, a senior Hamas official has confirmed the group's armed wing chief was killed in Gaza yesterday by Israeli airstrikes. And a passenger travelling on a Qantas flight from Melbourne to Dallas faces serious charges after he had to be restrained, causing the plane to divert to Tahiti. This is Air News.
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1: It's the final day of the NRL Magic Round in Brisbane. First up, it's the Titans and Knights before the Warriors face the Broncos, and later it's the Panthers and Dragons. It's expected to be a heavily rainy day, according to the Weather Bureau. Widespread showers are predicted across the afternoon and into the evening. Senior forecaster Phelim Hanafy says it will be heavier than yesterday.
8: I think if you're heading to the games, greater chance that you will have to contend with some showers during the games as well, and probably even the evening games as well, carrying the risk of seeing those showers persisting. And the showers could be widespread at times as well, so definitely Sunday a poncho.
1: In Saturday's games, wins to Manly, North Queensland and Melbourne. The Crows have claimed a third straight victory with a commanding performance against the Kangaroos in the AFL, 20-13, 133-9, 11-65. It was the highest score of the Crows' season so far. Coach Matthew Nix pleased their game plan fell into place.
9: We had enough pressure on our opposition that we earned the right to play the way we know we want to play. And it's been, you know, these are the things we've been working on now for, you know, for well over a month.
1: The Blues and Demons also had wins. In the Super Netball, the Firebirds and Lightning both posted wins. And in the tennis, Elena Svitolina has won the Italian Open women's final. Jannik Sinner will face Casper Ruud in the men's final. Australian Independent Radio News.
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12: Solid conditions at the moment right outside the showground for Beer Barn Road and Old Gympie Road around Palmerstone Road due to the Sunday markets in Caboolture. Now, looking good so far for the gateway in both directions around Nudgee and through Boondall. Bruce Highway is looking good both ways between Caboolture and also Bald Hills. The Houghton Highway Bridge looking good both ways through Clontarf and Brighton. 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
3: Good morning. The three-day weather outlook for Moreton Bay and the northern suburbs for the rest of Sunday. Showers, top of 24 and an overnight low of 18. For Monday, showers continuing, max 24, light winds 18 overnight again. And your Tuesday, you guessed it, showers again, max 24. Definitely need to keep the brolly close at hand for a bit. And currently in Bridgman Downs, it is 23.
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Blake Carlin here with you until midday. Ahead, we have some great tracks lined up from local and international artists. Don't forget, you can send me a text on 0411 626 997. I want to hear from you, so let me know what you're up to. Maybe you've already dropped by our Sausage Sizzle fundraiser at Bunnings Rothwell. I know our sales manager, Gavin, has just been there and it's been absolutely fantastic. Lots of fundraising going on for your amazing rock variety station. Keep up the good work, everyone. We'd love to see you down there. I'll be heading down myself in about an hour. So maybe, you know, if you've got a few minutes, pop on down there because it is a great day to have some lovely hot sausages, some onion, some tomato sauce and a drink. If you have, please let us know. If you've been there, it'd be great. I'd love to hear from you. Up next, we've got a track that some people might consider a bit of a one-hit wonder, but I've got to tell you, I just love the punchy bass line and percussion from 80s Melbourne legends Big Pig. Okay.

Alice Cooper at 99.7 Bridge FM. It's been a hot minute since we've heard that track, but that's what great rock variety is all about. G'day to Jordana out at Lutwyche. She's cruising with 99.7 on the radio. She's heading down the coast, I believe, and Kingsley from Ashgrove is training for some footy and listening in between his practice sessions. Great to have you listening in to Kingsley. Just a reminder, everyone, it is this Thursday. It is Raise It for Redcliffe Giving Day at Redcliffe Hospital, supporting vital equipment, patient care and local health services for our community. 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

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It's absolutely lovely. 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

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As for me, I'll be down at Bunnings Rothwell shortly for our station fundraiser. 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It's all for a great cause, helping keep the tunes pumping right here at 99.7 Bridge FM, the home of great rock variety. Hope to see you there, and I'll be back with you next Sunday, 9 till midday. Bye for now.

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3: There's a breakdown now through North Lakes on the Bruce Highway southbound just after Boundary Road. Now, there's also delays for Beer Barn Road and Old Gympie Road at Palmerstone Road and outside the showgrounds through Caboolture due to the Sunday markets. Not too bad at the moment for the gateway. Looking good in both directions up around Nudgee and through Boondall. Gympie Arterial northbounds not too bad up through Bald Hills onto the Bruce and also the Houghton Highway Bridge looking good both ways. 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
1: This is from 72 also, about being on the road. It's called Turn the Page. Yeah.
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1: Heard the buzz? 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
3: Few delays at the moment on Anzac Ave. If you are heading to or from Redcliffe, a little slow coming through Rothwell and also Kippering. Some minor delays also Anzac Ave. That's around Mango Hill. Bruce Highway mostly clear though. No big delays to report there between Caboolture and the Pine Rivers Bridge. 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
3: You got some delays at the moment heading southbound on the Bruce Highway from North Lakes. About 15-minute delays through to the Pine Rivers Bridge. Northbound not looking too bad. A few very minor delays still remaining. Anzac Ave for your run there through Rothwell and Kippering if you're heading to or from Redcliffe. 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
3: No major issues at the moment on the Bruce Highway. It's a nice clear run there in each direction. Also, the run to and from the Pine Rivers Bridge is mostly looking good. And Zacavone, very minor delays coming through Rothwell and Kippering there. And some minor delays through Mango Hill, but nothing too major. 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
8: Looking at the 3-day forecast for Moreton Bay and the northern suburbs for the next 3 days. Of course, that's what I just said, wasn't it? That was silly. Currently, it's sitting around 23 degrees here in Redcliffe. Possible showers for the rest of the afternoon, getting down to an overnight low of 15. 23 degrees tomorrow, possible showers, 18 overnight. And on Tuesday, again, showers with a top of 24 and 18 overnight. Currently, it's 23 degrees in Bald Hills.
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indeed. Starting off our Sunday afternoon session, our layback Sunday afternoon with Mr. Big. And what they said could have been a one-hit wonder. I don't know about that. To be with you. And I am the one who wants to be with you from now until 6 p.m. If you haven't been down to Bunnings at Rothwell, I reckon there might be still some sausages on the sausage sizzle, and you'll get to see the 99.7 Bridge FM crew packing up, and they might have a couple of sausages left, so drop down and see them. Now let's take a step back in time to 1987 with Whitesnake. Here I go again.

And isn't that still the truth? Shocking us right out of our brain. From 1974, Skyhawks and the horror movie. It's the 6:30 news. Welcome to Sunday afternoon, layback Sunday afternoon with Robin. We've got some great rock variety coming up for you. Coming up next, Tenacious D, Laura Branigan and Fuel. Stay with us.

This is the greatest and best song in the world. Tribute. Long time ago, me and my brother Kyle here, we was hitchhiking down a long and lonesome road. 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Well, me and Kyle, we looked at each other.

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He asked us,

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might as well face it. You're addicted to love. Robert Palmer from 1986 there. What a fine English gentleman he is. Another English gentleman that we all know and love turned 100 last week on the 8th of May. David Attenborough turned 100. Isn't that amazing? I'm looking forward to turning 100. A while yet, though. David Attenborough was noted for many quotes over his lifetime. I read this one today. He said, "The best motto to think about is not to waste things. Don't waste electricity, don't waste paper, don't waste food. Live the way you want to live, but just don't waste. Look after the natural world and the animals in it and the plants in it too. This is their planet as well as ours. Don't waste them." Good advice, I reckon, from someone who turned 100. Let's get back to the great rock variety now with Led Zeppelin.

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That set included The Angels, Maroon 5, and that little band formed in the town of Sheffield in the UK in 1976, Def Leppard. Yes, you're listening to Robin on a Sunday afternoon, layback Sunday afternoons, I like to say. If you missed out today on seeing the fabulous Bridge FM volunteers at the Sausage Sizzle, you can come and say hello to the crew this Thursday at 99.7's outside broadcast at the Redcliffe Hospital on Giving Day. That's the Raise It for Redcliffe Giving Day. Come and say hello. We'll be there from about 9 till about 4. But now it's great back to the great rock variety with the Screaming Jets. How about

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3: No major delays at the moment on the Bruce Highway. It's moving okay in each direction there, and also Anzac Ave. No big issues as you're coming through Rothwell and Kippering to and from Redcliffe. Also the run on Anzac Ave through Mango Hill is mostly looking clear. 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
8: Looking at a three-day forecast for Moreton Bay and the northern suburbs for the next 3 days, it's going to be rainy. Possible showers have moved to heavy showers, and then there'll be showers again. So this afternoon, we were seeing some showers now across Moreton Bay. We're going to get down to a low of 15 degrees. Tomorrow, heavy showers with a top of 22 and a low of 18, and showers continue on Tuesday with a high of 24 and a low of 18 degrees overnight. Currently in Kalanga, it's 22 degrees.
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One of my favourite Queen songs to sing along with. Though, mind you, they're all pretty good to sing along with, especially if you think you're a great singer, and even if you're not. That was Somebody to Love. You're with Robin this layback Sunday afternoon. I'm here till six this evening when Susie and Johnny will be in with It Takes Two. I hope your Sunday has gone well and that you're getting a chance now, just after 4 o'clock, to just wind down at the end of the weekend, or maybe you're busy getting ready for the week ahead. Whatever you're doing, you can enjoy the great rock variety here this afternoon on 99.7. Let's get back to it.

Jake and Elwood out the front of the Blues Brothers there from the 1980 Blues Brothers movie, Everybody Needs Somebody, also known as Dan Aykroyd and John Belushi, who played Jake and Elwood Blues. It's a funny thing about music, isn't it? It unites the world. It pulls us all together. It reminds you of good times and bad times, and it's a connector somehow. I was thinking about that this morning when I watched the finals and the judging of the Eurovision Song Contest earlier today. In the end, Australia didn't win, sadly. We came fourth. Bulgaria won. Israel came second. And third was Denmark. And Delta did a great job coming fourth for Australia. And Australia has only been a contender for about 11 years, even though Eurovision has been going for 70 years. The broadcast in Australia has been popular since 1983, and we were a one-off wildcard invitation in 2015, which evolved into a regular participation agreement due to Australia's massive dedicated fan base and strong performance history in the contest. Music, you just gotta love it. Back to the great rock variety.

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1: What's next for the police union to push the government and QBS to finally fix this?
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All of them will be greatly appreciated. 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So it's back to the great rock variety. 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

last three songs had something in common. I don't know whether you noticed it. They all featured excellent lead vocalists. That was Mondo Rock with Ross Wilson at the front singing Baby Wants to Rock. Before that, Nickelback, Chad Kroeger at the front of singing Someday, and Simply Red with the fabulous Mick Hucknall singing The Right Thing. Well, the time's going on. It's getting darker outside. The clouds are gathering. Let's get back to it at the Great Rock Variety. 99.7 Ridge FM.

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3: 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You can expect a nice clear run in each direction between Caboolture and also the Pine Rivers Bridge. No big issues either to report at the moment on Anzac Ave. It's moving okay through Rothwell and Kippering. Pretty good also Oxley Ave and also on Redcliffe Parade. 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
13: The weather forecast for Moreton Bay and the northern suburbs for the next 3 days is damp, wet. If you're an early walker or yoga goer like me, we may have a couple of mornings to sleep in. So we're expecting an overnight low tonight of 15 and a top tomorrow of 22 with heavy showers forecast and an overnight low of 18 degrees. Showers continue on Tuesday with a top of 24 degrees and an overnight low of 18. In Mango Hill, it's currently 23 degrees.
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UB40. Here I am. And yes, I am here to hang out with you until 6 o'clock when Susie and Johnny come in with It Takes Two. And we've got some great rock variety lined up for you this hour, including The Pretenders, Midnight Oil, Pink Floyd, and The Doors. So let's get started with REM.

The Pretenders, Brass in Pocket, that was released in 1979. It was the third single from their self-titled debut album, went number one in the UK and reached top 10 in Australia. 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This is Sunday afternoon with Robin until 6 o'clock.

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It's Quarter Flash. Harden my heart. Thinking about hard hearts, you might need a hard heart for this very interesting piece of information that I've found out just for you. Do you know that cane toads have a use? Who'd have thought? Yes, I read an article this week about cane toad leather being used for handbags, gloves, and wallets. Imagine that, slipping your hands into gloves that are made of the hide from a cane toad, just like the ones you see run over on the road. Yuck. No one is producing it yet. The difficulty might be supply. Due to the size of the toad hides, it would take 15 hides to make even a small wallet. But then, given the amount of cane toads in Queensland, maybe supply wouldn't be a problem. But, oh, I don't know, I think it would just be a yucky business, really. With that interesting piece of information that has made your day, I think we should get back to great rock variety.

Travel. Mr. Mister Curry here on 99.7 Bridge FM with Robin in the afternoon. Well, I've had a great time hanging out with you this afternoon. I hope you've enjoyed the great rock variety. I'm about to take my leave. Remember, you can catch the 99.7 volunteers at the outside broadcast this Thursday at the Redcliffe Hospital for Giving Day. Raise It as part of Raise It for Redcliffe. Susie and Johnny are in next after six with It Takes Two. Tonight they're going to review, they'll have a review of the Mark MJ the Musical, as well as the community theatre news and trivia based on Billboard music. 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Catch you next time.

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3: As we start to wrap up your Sunday on your roads out there, it is still looking pretty good on the Bruce Highway at the moment. Bit of a wet afternoon, but things are moving okay still in each direction between Caboolture and the Pine Rivers Bridge. Anzac have no major issues either through Rothwell, Kippering and also around Mango Hill. 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
1: And we've got a great show lined up for you tonight. Tonight, later on, we'll let you know about the MJ the Musical, a bit of a review that I went to see yesterday. We'll also advise you of some community theatre productions being staged at Windsor, Strathpine and Mitchelton.
0: And there's a musical concert being held at the Sandgate Town Hall.

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0: Whoa, pow, pow, pow, Ram Jam with Black Betty right here on 99.7 Bridge FM. And a big thank you to all the 99.7 crew that got stuck into the sausage sizzle at Bunnings Rothwell today. We had a great time, and a big thank you to Marjack's Meats at Rothwell, who looked after us very well with the snags, which went very fast. It's pretty you weren't there, Johnny. You would have had a great time.
1: Snags are my favourite.
0: Yeah, it was a great day. And great to see other announcers, because we pop in here and do our show and we often don't see each other. So it's good to catch up with people. And and thank you to everyone who came along and bought a sausage from the 99.7 Bridge FM Sausage Sizzle at Bunnings Rothwell today. But now let's talk about birthdays. Famous people celebrating their birthday today include Irish Celtic singer Andrea Corr from The Corrs, of course. Andrea is 52 today. Another Celtic singer-songwriter, Enya, celebrates her 65th birthday.
1: Enya is the second best-selling music act from Ireland overall, after U2 with more than 80 million records sold. Last year, Enya was awarded winner of the 2025 RTE Irish Album Award for her 1988 album Watermark, which was her second album.
0: Yeah, pretty impressive. And continues to impress. But back to birthdays. New Kids on the Block singer-songwriter Jordan Knight turns 56. And Pearl Jam drummer Dave Abruzzese celebrates his 58th birthday.
1: So, if it's your birthday today, hope you've had a great day. Now let's get back to the great rock variety on 99.7 Bridge FM with New Kids on the Block. Please don't go, girl.

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1: That's right.
0: Okay, here's our first trivia question for you based on who won the Billboard Music Awards for Top Artists. And these are stars.
1: Yes, that's right. So the trivia question is, who won the Billboard Music Award for Top Artist in 2009, 2015, 2023, and again in 2024? I'll just repeat that, but it's pretty easy. The trivia question is, who won the Billboard Music Award for Top Artist in 4 years, 2009, 2015, 2023, and again in 2024?
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0: Fleetwood Mac, Don't Stop. And just a message to our regular listeners, the Spuds from Launton. Don't stop sending your messages in. We know you're not too keen on New Kids on the Block. All right. Message received.
1: I don't think we've ever played them before.
0: No, we haven't. It was just that it was Jordan Knight's birthday today, who turned 56. Now, a little while ago, we asked you a trivia question, which was, who won the Billboard Music Award for Top Artist in 2009, 215, 223, and again in 224. And this is a singer that we don't play normally here on 99.7 Bridge FM either, do we, John?
1: No. Anyway, you want to know the answer?
0: Yes.
1: If you were a Swiftie, you would have known straight away that it was Tay-Tay. Yes, Taylor Swift, who is overall top artist, having won the award four times. The Billboard Music Awards are unique because the finalists and winners are based on actual performance on Billboard's charts, including album, digital sales, streaming, radio airplay, and social engagement, rather than a voting committee.
0: Mm. So whatever you think of Taylor Swift's music, she is a music phenomenon. Amazing success. When she won the award in 2023, she became the first act to finish at number one in three different decades. And then, of course, she won again the year later. Now, we've got a track here which has Taylor Swift singing in it, but she's also singing. She's collaborated with two other big artists. Another little quiz here. See if you can guess who the two big singing artists,
1: singers in this song.
0: Yeah, singing along with Tay-Tay on this track, which is Highway Don't Care, 99.7 Bridge FM. See how you go with that one.

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0: 99.7 Bridge AFM. That's Tim Finn. Made my day. Now, Lauren and Chris from Launton have made my day because they guessed, or they got it right, that Keith Urban and Tim McGraw were singing along with Taylor Swift on the track Highway Don't Care. So very good, Chris and Lauren. Good on you. Great work there.
1: Okay, Growl Theatre are proud to announce that their next play is Ken Ludwig's Moon Over Buffalo at the Windsor School of Arts, Lutwyche Road, Windsor. It's 1953, and two fading stars, George and Charlotte, are appearing in Broadway shows in New York. Their marriage is on the brink of breaking up, caused by George's interest in a young actress. Mega Hollywood director Frank Capra is going to see the show. So George and Charlotte are willing to do anything to ensure Mr. Capra gives them the big Hollywood break they desire. Performances for Growl Theatre's Moon Over Buffalo are from the 16th to the 30th of May. To book, go to growltheatre.org.au.
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0: 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A bit of rock and roll there from Eric Hutchinson. And you're with Susie and Johnny for another hour of arts and entertainment news on It Takes Two.
1: Yes, and in this hour we'll have news of the Bayside Divas annual concert at Sandgate Town Hall and a community theatre stage play being performed at Act One Theatre Strathbine. We'll also have some arts and entertainment history to share with you.
0: We'll also ask you another trivia question based on Billboard Music Award winners. But Susie, first, I would like...

0: It was just fabulous. At the end of it, there was a standing ovation. The theatre was full, or the venue was full, and everyone just stood up, you know, for about at least 10 minutes, I think. It was just a wonderful show, MJ the Musical. It was based on Michael Jackson's 1992 Dangerous World Tour, but it actually started, it covered his young life with the Jackson 5. And so there were four Michael Jacksons going through the ages. And it also, around the Dangerous World Tour, it showed what a perfectionist he really was, how, you know, his attention to detail was just way over and above, really. But that's his music was so good. And the other thing, though, that surprised me was they hammered his father for the abuse that he put the Jackson 5, or allegedly put the Jackson 5 through to make them the wonderful, you know, musicians and singers that they became. But absolutely fabulous show. It's on for another week. So if you get a chance, I would highly recommend getting along to see MJ the Musical, because it was all about the music, really.
1: But Susie, I guess it was about the choreography as well, wasn't it?
0: Oh, the choreography was absolutely wonderful. And the other standout artists, apart from the four different Michael Jacksons, were the parents, the people that I don't know who they were, because I didn't buy a program, and I'm too mean for that. But the parents, the mother and the father played a dual role. He played the father of the Jackson 5, but he also played Michael Jackson, the older Michael Jackson's manager, and he was a standout. Just, they all were, the whole cast, just fabulous.
1: Okay.
0: All right.
1: Now we're going to play a song by Wings, and of course, Paul McCartney did a song with Michael Jackson once, but let's play the Wings, Band on the Run.
0: 98.

0: the Police, Spirits in the Material World, 99.7 Bridge FM. Now, I'm going to just let you know about a theatre performance that's coming up. And a little later on, we'll have a double pass to an event, a local event that's coming up as well. So a little bit to talk about. But Act One Theatre at Strathpine announced that their next production is a comedy play, Billy Liar, with 9 performances from the 5th to the 21st of June 2026. Performances for Billy Liar are at Act One Theatre, Old Shire Hall, Strathpine, over 3 weekends from June the 5th to the 21st. Evening performances are at 7:30 p.m. and Sunday matinees commence at 2 p.m. To book, go to Humanitix, one word, U-man, I-T-I-X, or go to Act One Theatre's webpage, actonetheatre.com.au. And yes, I think we have the director very handy right now, don't we, Johnny? Any update on how it's going?
1: Yeah, well, you know, you have to make some funny requests when you're doing theatre. We realised it might be nice if we had a TV on the set. This show is being performed. It's about the 60s. We'd get away with the 70s probably. So we put out a call for anyone who's got a small 1960s or 1970s TV set. Doesn't have to work, of course. Just has to look good on a sideboard or something. And we've got one. Somebody found one. Isn't that amazing?
0: That's good. That's great. All right, let's get back to the great rock variety. Here's In Excess, Perfect Strangers, 99.7 Bridge FM.

0: Ah, Tom Petty, one of my favourites. And I worked out that he must have just been in his fairly early 20s when he recorded that track with the Heartbreakers. Great band. Now, here's a trivia question for you based on who won the Billboard Music Awards for Top Artist.
1: And the question is, which US band won the Billboard 100 Top Artist Award in 1989 and 1990? I'll repeat that because I think the Spuds are going to get this right. The question is, which US band won the Billboard 100 Top Artist Award in 1989 and 1990?
0: Yes, successive years. 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

0: 99.7 Bridge FM, Joy Division. I love that band. A little while ago, we asked you a trivia question, which was, which US band won the Billboard 100 Top Artist Award in 1989 and 1990? And you know the answer, Susie.
1: I do.
0: And somebody else does as well.
1: And so did Chris and Lauren from Launch. And good on you, even though you're not keen on the band. And it was New Kids on the Block. They won the Billboard Top Award in the two successive years.
0: Yes, so, and we've already played their song once, so we won't do that again.
1: No, we won't do it again.
0: On another subject, Rock Under the Clock and 99.7 Bridge FM are giving you the chance to win the last two tickets to Rock Britannia with Jim Hansen and the Sonics on Saturday the 30th of May. 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
1: Yeah, and you know, Jim Hansen and the Sonics are fabulous. We've seen them before.
0: Yeah, and I must also mention that all funds raised from this event will be donated to the Queensland Blue Light Association, and the prize is drawn on Thursday the 21st of May between 7 p.m. and 10 p.m. That's on the Toy Box Show.
1: Yeah,
0: and only one entry per person. So, once again,
1: yes. Repeat it, Johnny.
0: 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We want the actual venue.
1: Mm, this is a great prize, isn't it? And it'll be a great night's entertainment.
0: Okay.
1: Really will. All right. Okay, in the meantime, let's get back to the Great Rock Variety on 99.7.
0: I should say as well that you're only going to go in the draw for that prize.
1: Yes.
0: It's not the one who's going to call tonight. You're going to go in a draw, so we could have a number of people answering that question.
1: Mm. All right, so where is Rock Under the Clock being held? Which venue at Sandgate? That's the question. But here's the Kenny Wayne Shepherd Band, Blue on Black, 99.7 Bridge FM.

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1: What can I say?
0: What can you say? Oh, that's it, 99.7 Bridge FM. Now, here's a bit of arts and entertainment history for you. On this day in 1973, Stevie Wonder released You Are the Sunshine of My Life, which went straight to number one, winning him a Grammy for Best Male Pop Vocal Performance.
1: It's hard to believe that was 53 years ago.
0: Yeah. Now, we couldn't find a You Are the Sunshine of My Life, Sunshine of My Life track, so we've got Higher Ground.
1: This is a good one.
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0: Wow, that was 3 a.m. Matchbox 20, 99.7 Ridge FM. Now, one of our favourite choirs around the local area, the Bayside Divas, and they are set to take the stage again for their annual concert with two performances at Sandgate Town Hall on Saturday the 6th of June. Their performances are at 2 p.m. and 5:30 p.m. This year, the theme is Earth, Wind, Fire and Water, with a program inspired by the natural elements. Songs included are classics Ain't No Mountain High Enough, Singing in the Rain, plus contemporary favourites Eternal Flame and Set Fire to the Rain. Tickets for the Bayside Divas annual concert are available at the door to Sandgate Town Hall prior to each performance. But if you want to book in advance, go to their website, one word, baysidedivas.com.au. And look, we've been for the last couple of years or a few years and we just love it, don't we,
1: yeah,
0: John?
1: Yeah, it's really entertaining.
0: Show. Really, yeah. They do put on a good show. It's wonderful. So get along to the Bayside Divas annual concert, Sandgate Town Hall, Saturday the 6th of June, either their matinee at 2 p.m. or 5:30 p.m. the evening show.
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0: 99.7 Bridge FM. That was the dulcet tones of Claire Cowley, who was our guest last week. Claire Cowley and her band The Flames launched her new album, Synthetic Lover. And that was Physical Beings, a song from her album, Synthetic Lover. She launched the album tonight at the Old Museum in Brisbane.
1: Yes, she'd probably still be there now. So, yeah, we love Claire Cowley's music. Wonderful sound.
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1: Yes, and in this hour, we'll let you know about Hills Players Community Theatre play at Mitchelton called Delville Divas. And there's another trivia question based on Billboard Music Award winners. And we'll chuck in some arts and entertainment history as well.
0: And today is World Hypertension Day.
1: Yes.
0: Ooh, maybe
1: Johnny,
0: I should pay a bit of attention then, as I sometimes have a bit of a problem with my blood pressure, Susie.
1: That's right. Well, World Hypertension Day aims to raise global awareness about high blood pressure, promoting prevention, detection and control, and encouraging action at individual, community and health system levels. An estimated 1.4 billion people live with hypertension globally.
0: And I've heard it's called the silent killer, which is a bit scary, Susie.
1: Yes, that's right. And it's because hypertension usually has no symptoms, but it significantly increases the risk of heart attack, stroke, kidney disease and premature death. So it's all about early detection. Key messages are to get your blood pressure checked regularly, follow a healthy diet, chuck in a bit of exercise, throw away the cancer sticks and reduce the juice, the alcohol juice.
0: It sounds too easy, but can be a bit hard for some people. Hey, I've heard music helps lower blood pressure, Susie.
1: Yes.
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1: That's right. Music certainly takes the pressure down.

0: Ego is not a dirty word. Sorry for laughing out loud, but it's so funny because it's one of those songs you just have to sing along to.
1: And Ego.
0: Johnny and I were doing that in the studio. So right here on 99.7 Bridge FM. Now, here's a bit of arts and entertainment history for you. On this day in 2005, at the 40th Academy of Country Music Awards, Keith Urban was one of three winners.
1: Moving to the US in 1992, he originally formed the band The Ranch and worked as a session musician for artists such as Garth Brooks. In 1999, he released his first self-titled solo album in the US, which included the number one Billboard country hit, But for the Grace of God. Over the years, Keith Urban has built a hugely successful career as a singer, songwriter, and music producer.
0: He certainly has, Ollie. Okay, now back to the Great Rock Friday. Here's a little taste of Keith Urban, since it is 21 years today since he was one of three winners at the 40th Academy of Country Music Awards. Here's Polaroid.

0: 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Here's our final trivia question of the evening for you, based on the Billboard Hot 100. And the question, Susie.
1: In 2017, Ed Sheeran released a single that has been ranked as one of the top 10 songs of all time. What is the name of the single? I'll just repeat that. In 2017, Ed Sheeran released a single that has been ranked as one of the top 10 songs of all time. What's the name of the single?
0: If you think you know the answer, please send us a text on 0411 626 997, or give us a call on 3284 5000. 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

0: 99.7 Bridge FM, The Motels with Shame. Shame on you. Now, a little while ago, we asked you a trivia question, which was, in 2017, Ed Sheeran released a single that has been ranked as one of the top 10 songs of all time. What is the name of the single? And the answer, Johnny, and did anybody get it right?
1: The answer is, which was the single, Shape of You. The song was the best-selling song of 2017 and the second best-selling digital song worldwide, with combined sales and track equivalent streams of 26.6 million units, according to the International Federation of the Phonographic nearly said something else then, industry.
0: Right, so good work if you got that one right, and somebody did, didn't they?
1: Yeah, Brad from Woody Point. Well done, Brad, you got that right.
0: Yes, Brad, well done. Now, let's get back to the Great Rock Friday on 99.7 Bridge FM. And we couldn't find Shape of You, but we have got an Ed Sheeran track, Photograph. 99.7 Bridge FM.

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0: 99.7 Bridge FM, and you're with Susie and Johnny. It Takes Two. The Hills Players Community Theatre are proud to announce their next production is an exciting new play called Del Val Divas. It's going to be put on at the St Matthew's Church Hall, Church Road, Mitchelton, and performances, there's four performances, on the 5th, 6th, 12th and 13th of June, and all performances are at 7:30 p.m. Life is about to get even more interesting as four pink-collared criminals serving time in prison embark on solving a murder. This fun play is sure to entertain, so don't miss out. 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
1: Now is the time to say goodbye. Now is the time to yield a sigh.
0: Oh, yield it, Johnny, yield it.
1: Now is the time to wend away until we meet again some sunny day.
0: Yes, it's that time of night goodbye, when we say goodbye. Next week, we look forward to our guest, Casper Young, who is playing the title role in Act One Theatre's play Billy Liar, which is directed by our very own Johnny. So until then, have a great week until we're back with you again on It Takes Two.
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0: Good night. See you next week.

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1: This is the greatest and best song in the world. Tribute. Long time ago, me and my brother Kyle here, we was hitchhiking down a long and lonesome road. All of a sudden, there shined a shiny demon in the middle of the road. And he said,

needless to say, the beast was stunned. A whip crack went his rumpy tail, and the beast was done. He asked us,

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2: I'm Mark Dransfield. It's been revealed remaining ISIS-linked Australian women returning from Syria will not be forced into a de-radicalisation program if they escape criminal charges. Four of the so-called ISIS brides returned to Australia this month, three of whom were charged with serious offences, while one was released without restriction. Seven more Australian women are expected to return from Syria this year, along with their children. Nationals MP David Littleproud says Australia does not owe them anything.
3: Why are we in any hurry to bring them back at all? We can impose what we call a temporary exclusion order that keeps them out for 2 years. We're prepared to go further and longer than that if necessary.
2: The Prime Minister is defending his government's budget in the face of polling that shows Australians think Labor lied about changes to negative gearing and capital gains tax. Opposition leader Angus Taylor announced plans to end workers' tax bracket creep in his budget reply through welfare and bureaucracy cuts. Anthony Albanese says his government is supporting Australia.
4: We've got tax cuts on July 1, and next year we'll have another tax cut on July 1, and we'll have as well our WATO, our Working Australian Tax Offset, of $250, which will be permanent. Now, there's an enormous black hole in the coalition costings.
2: A 38-year-old man killed in a shark attack off WA's Rottnest Island has been identified as a dad from Perth's northern suburbs. Alastair Kirkby reports.
5: Father of two and spearfisher Stephen Mataboni was bitten on the lower legs while diving around a kilometre northwest of the island just before 10 o'clock yesterday morning. Mataboni was retrieved by his friends and given CPR before being taken back to the shore. Emergency services took over his care, but he couldn't be saved. In a statement, Mataboni's wife has thanked everyone for their messages and says the family's hearts are broken. Alastair Kirkby, Perth.
2: A new study has warned millions of young children are being systematically scammed on internet gaming platform Roblox. Toby Goff explains.
6: University of Sydney researchers say the global gaming juggernaut is exposing children as young as six to predatory gambling-like practices. The study found 14 out of 15 games on the platform use tactics like fake countdown timers and misleading virtual currencies to trick kids into spending real money. Experts warn the design exploits legal loopholes because players can't cash out their winnings, effectively normalising gambling for minors. The federal government has put Roblox on notice while regulators consider introducing strict mandatory age classifications for online social games. Toby Goff reporting.
2: The World Health Organization has declared an emergency of international concern about an Ebola outbreak in Africa. More than 87 people have been killed by the disease in Congo and surrounding countries. The organization's chief, Dr. Tedros Adhanom Ghebreyesus, says international experts are now on the ground.
7: Working side by side with DRC health authorities to respond to and contain the outbreak. DRC has a strong track record in Ebola response and control.
2: And Eurovision 2026 has been won by Bulgaria ahead of Israel and Romania. Aussie Delta Goodrum placed fourth, our best result yet, and the first time we've had a top five placing since Dami Im in 2016. This is Air News.
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2: First to AFL, and Wallyalup has beaten Essendon 104-61 at the MCG this afternoon. NRL and the Knights have defeated the Titans 36-12 in Brisbane. Meantime, Nathan Cleary's future remains up in the air, with the Panthers halfback yet to make a decision on whether he'll stay at the club beyond next year. Sarah Patterson reports.
10: What Cleary does next has been a major talking point ever since his dad, Ivan, announced that he'd be stepping down as head coach of Penrith at the end of the 2027 season. Providing an update on his own situation, Nathan says he won't be making a call on his future for at least the next 6 to 8 weeks. Instead, his full focus will be on the upcoming State of Origin period.
2: Tennis and the clay court preparations continue in Europe. Here's Air Sports' Paul Watt. Walsh.
11: Ukraine's Elena Svitolina has secured her third Rome Open title when she defeated Coco Gauff in three sets, 6-4, 6-7, 6-2. The world number 7 defeated Alina Rybakina and Iga Swiatek on her way to the final, proving the perfect preparation for next week's French Open. In the men's draw, it's Jannik Sinner taking on Casper Ruud later tonight. Hamburg, Geneva and Strasbourg will all host clay court tournaments this week, with the Aussies Alex Di Meno, Rinki Hijikata, Alexi Poprin, James Duckworth, Daria Kasatkina, Maya Joint and Talia Gibson all honing their skills before the second Grand Slam tournament of the year in Paris.
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1: I'm Mark Dransfield. It's been revealed remaining ISIS-linked Australian women returning from Syria will not be forced into a de-radicalisation program if they escape criminal charges. Four of the so-called ISIS brides returned to Australia this month, three of whom were charged with serious offences, while one was released without restriction. Seven more Australian women are expected to return from Syria this year, along with their children. Nationals MP David Littleproud says Australia does not owe them anything.
2: Why are we in any hurry to bring them back at all? We can impose what we call a temporary exclusion order that keeps them out for 2 years. We're prepared to go further and longer than that if necessary.
1: The Prime Minister is defending his government's budget in the face of polling that shows Australians think Labor lied about changes to negative gearing and capital gains tax. Opposition leader Angus Taylor announced plans to end workers' tax bracket creep in his budget reply through welfare and bureaucracy cuts. Anthony Albanese says his government is supporting Australians.
3: We've got tax cuts on July 1, and next year we'll have another tax cut on July 1, and we'll have as well our WATO, our Working Australian Tax Offset, of $250, which will be permanent. Now, there's an enormous black hole in the coalition costings.
1: A 38-year-old man killed in a shark attack off WA's Rottnest Island has been identified as a dad from Perth's northern suburbs. Alastair Kirkby reports.
4: Father of two and spearfisher Stephen Mattaboni was bitten on the lower legs while diving around a kilometre northwest of the island just before 10 o'clock yesterday morning. Mattaboni was retrieved by his friends and given CPR before being taken back to the shore. Emergency services took over his care, but he couldn't be saved. In a statement, Mattaboni's wife has thanked everyone for their messages and says the family's hearts are broken. Alastair Kirkby, Perth.
1: A new study has warned millions of young children are being systematically scammed on internet gaming platform Roblox. Toby Goff explains.
5: University of Sydney researchers say the global gaming juggernaut is exposing children as young as six to predatory gambling-like practices. The study found 14 out of 15 games on the platform use tactics like fake countdown timers and misleading virtual currencies to trick kids into spending real money. Experts warn the design exploits legal loopholes because players can't cash out their winnings, effectively normalising gambling for minors. The federal government has put Roblox on notice while regulators consider introducing strict mandatory age classifications for online social games. Toby Goff reporting.
1: The World Health Organization has declared an emergency of international concern about an Ebola outbreak in Africa. More than 87 people have been killed by the disease in Congo and surrounding countries. The organization's chief, Dr. Tedros Adhanom Ghebreyesus, says international experts are now on the ground.
6: Working side by side with DRC health authorities to respond to and contain the outbreak. DRC has a strong track record in Ebola response and control.
1: And Eurovision 2026 has been won by Bulgaria ahead of Israel and Romania. Aussie Delta Goodrum placed fourth, our best result yet, and the first time we've had a top five placing since Dami Im in 2016. This is Air News.
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1: First to AFL, and Wallyalup has beaten Essendon 104-61 at the MCG this afternoon. NRL and the Knights have defeated the Titans 36-12 in Brisbane. Meantime, Nathan Cleary's future remains up in the air, with the Panthers halfback yet to make a decision on whether he'll stay at the club beyond next year. Sarah Patterson reports.
9: What Cleary does next has been a major talking point ever since his dad, Ivan, announced that he'd be stepping down as head coach of Penrith at the end of the 2027 season. Providing an update on his own situation, Nathan says he won't be making a call on his future for at least the next 6 to 8 weeks. Instead, his full focus will be on the upcoming State of Origin period.
1: Tennis and the clay court preparations continue in Europe. Here's Air Sports' Paul Walsh.
10: Ukraine's Elena Svitolina has secured her third Rome Open title when she defeated Coco Gauff in three sets, 6-4, 6-7, 6-2. The world number 7 defeated Alina Rybakina and Iga Swiatek on her way to the final, proving the perfect preparation for next week's French Open. In the men's draw, it's Jannik Sinner taking on Casper Ruud later tonight. Hamburg, Geneva and Strasbourg will all host clay court tournaments this week, with the Aussies Alex Di Minar, Rinki Hijikata, Alexei Poprin, James Duckworth, Daria Kasatkina, Maya Joint and Talia Gibson all honing their skills before the second Grand Slam tournament of the year in Paris.
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2: Good morning, I'm Lee Harrison. An international emergency has been declared by the World Health Organization due to an outbreak of Ebola in Central Africa. Nearly 90 people have been killed by the recent spike in Congo and Uganda. BBC correspondent Emery Macamino says doctors, nurses and experts are heading to the impacted area.
3: Teams are being deployed on the ground. We understand that they haven't yet set up the Ebola treatment centres, so teams from the government and as well as teams from aid workers, they'll be deploying to the epicentre, which is Mongwalo. So at the moment you have tons of medical equipment and PPE being airlifted by the WHO and also by the response team from the Congolese government.
2: The Prime Minister's defending the government's budget in the face of polling that shows Australians think Labor lied about changes to negative gearing and capital gains tax. Opposition leader Angus Taylor announced his own plans to end bracket creep in his budget reply if the coalition returns to government in 2028. Anthony Albanese says he's supporting Australians right now.
4: We've got tax cuts on July 1, and next year we'll have another tax cut on July 1, and we'll have as well our WATO, our Working Australian Tax Offset, of $250, which will be permanent. Now, there's an enormous black hole in the coalition costings.
2: An unruly passenger has allegedly bitten a flight attendant on a plane heading for the United States. The Qantas flight from Melbourne to Dallas was forced to divert to Tahiti to drop the man off. Local police are investigating while the man's been banned from all Qantas flights. The Department of Foreign Affairs has confirmed no Australians were killed after a freight train smashed into a public bus in central Bangkok. Donna Sirimana reports.
5: The collision near Makassan Station triggering a fierce blaze that engulfed the bus carrying dozens of civilians and damaged several nearby vehicles. Initial reports suggest the bus became trapped on the tracks during heavy traffic, leaving the oncoming train unable to stop in time. Emergency crews have contained the fire and are continuing to search the wreckage for survivors. Donna Sirimana reporting.
2: Australians behind the wheel are being urged to slow down and drive safer this Road Safety Week. WA is experiencing one of the worst starts to the year compared to the rest of the country. Rhys Heron from WA's RAC says the impact of road trauma is far-reaching.
6: National Road Safety Week is an important opportunity to have a conversation about road safety with the people you care about. Make a commitment to always travel safe, whether you're driving, riding or walking.
2: And a number of health organisations, including Cancer Council Australia, are urging the government to hold firm on current anti-smoking measures. In an open letter, the group says they're concerned that tobacco companies are trying to use the rise in the black market to get current tax levels relaxed. This is Air News.
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2: West Coast has come from behind to upset the Giants by 17 points in the AFL. It snaps a six-game losing streak for the Eagles. St Kilda's defeated a depleted Richmond by 36 points at Marvel Stadium. Essendon coach Brad Scott believes his side blew any chance of victory against Fremantle early in the match. The Dockers dominated the first half, kicking 10 goals to 1, eventually running out 43-point winners. Scott says the players let themselves down in the opening term.
13: The contest is the non-negotiable part of it, and that was just in the first quarter, nowhere near where it needed to be, particularly given Against any opponent, but an opponent that's won eight in a row.
2: The New Zealand Warriors have torn the Brisbane Broncos apart in the NRL's Magic Round, New Zealand beating the home side by 42 points to 12. Warriors hooker Wade Egan says the club's fans helped them deliver.
11: Everywhere we go, to be fair, we don't have an away game. We sell out stadiums in Sydney, Brisbane, wherever we go, so it's awesome. Then we've got the best fans of the comp.
2: In other games, the Panthers have defeated the Dragons and the Knights too good for the Titans. And Conor McGregor will make his UFC comeback in a rematch against Max Holloway, a welterweight bout in mid-July in Las Vegas. Australian Independent Radio News.
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15: Good morning. A wet old run down the Bruce Highway this morning as you make your way down towards the Pine Rivers Bridge. Slow from about Boundary Road in these wet conditions. Watch out for plastic pipes on the gateway northbound around Depot Road as you make your way through Deegan. Gympie Road, not too bad this morning. Coming up towards Beams Road through Castle Line. A little bit of a slowness already. And you run down Sandgate Road. Okay, from Deegan all the way down towards Clayfield. It's nearly Starlight Day. 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That's our sponsor. Rain coming up today, a top of 24 degrees. Currently in Albany Creek, we're sitting on 17. Chop it, Dave. Another check in 30 on 99.7 Bridge FM.
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1: In news headlines, I'm Lee Harrison. Making news today, the first polls since the federal budget show pushback from surveyed voters. The latest news poll shows the majority of respondents believe the changes to capital gains and negative gearing would make people worse off. A separate Resolve survey shows voters are angry the government broke its election promises, but more support the actual changes than oppose them. The United Arab Emirates has reported a drone strike near a nuclear power station, which has triggered a fire. The UAE's foreign minister has called the strike an unacceptable act of aggression, but it's not clear where the drone came from at this stage. And a number of health organisations, including Cancer Council Australia, are urging the government to hold firm on current anti-smoking measures. In an open letter, the group says they're concerned that tobacco companies are trying to use the rise in the black market to get current tax levels relaxed. In air sport, West Coast has come from behind to upset the Giants by 17 points in the AFL. It snaps a six-game losing streak for the Eagles. And the New Zealand Warriors have torn apart the Brisbane Broncos in the NRL's magic round, New Zealand beating the home side 42-12. These stories and more today. This is Air News.
2: Delays on the Gateway Motorway, northbound through.
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7: Watch out for plastic pipes lying on the Gateway northbound around the Depot Road exit as you make your way through Deegan. Some wet conditions on the Bruce Highway this morning and slow from Boundary Road down towards the Pine Rivers Bridge. Gympie Road tucked in tight too from Linkfield Road to Beams Road in Castleline. Sandgate Road's not too bad early and a good run down South Pine Road as well through Everton Park. 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Rain coming up today, a top of 23 degrees. Currently in Petrie, we're sitting on 20. Chop it over another check in 30 minutes on 99.7 Bridge FM.
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2: Good morning, I'm Lee Harrison. The federal government is facing an uphill battle selling its budget, according to the first polls since the financial blueprint was announced. Those surveyed by News Poll believe budget measures will be bad for the economy and make people worse off. The separate Resolve research shows voters are angry Labor broke its election promises, although more support changes to capital gains tax and negative gearing than oppose it. Labor's Housing Minister Claire O'Neill says it would have been surprising if the polls had gone in the other direction.
3: We want to make sure that Australians support the things our government's doing. We do need to do hard things, though, and this budget contains quite a lot of them. You know, we need to constrain spending on the NDIS. We need to make sure that we're addressing the housing challenges confronting the country.
2: The US president's warning Iran the clock is ticking amid stalled talks to permanently end the conflict in the Middle East. Donald Trump has taken to social media to warn officials in Tehran they'd better get moving fast or, quote, there won't be anything left of them. Iranian state media reports the US didn't make any concrete concession in response to the latest peace proposal. The United Arab Emirates have reported a drone strike near a nuclear power station which has triggered a fire. The UAE's foreign minister has called the strike an unacceptable act of aggression, but it's not clear where the drone came from at this stage. The World Health Organization is warning the Ebola outbreak in Central Africa could get much larger after declaring it a public health emergency of international concern. There have been 246 suspected cases of Ebola and at least 80 deaths reported in the Democratic Republic of Congo. It doesn't meet the criteria of a pandemic, but the agency warns it could potentially be a much larger outbreak than what's currently being reported. WHO Director General Dr. Tedros Adhanom Ghebreyesus says they're releasing emergency funds to provide immediate support.
4: Priority actions include strengthening disease surveillance, active case finding and contact tracing, infection prevention and control in health facilities, expanding access to safe clinical care, and increasing laboratory testing capacity.
2: A number of health organisations, including the Cancer Council of Australia, are urging the government to hold firm on current anti-smoking measures. In an open letter, the group says they're concerned that tobacco companies are trying to use the rise in the black market to get current tax levels relaxed. The Federal Education Minister has reportedly pulled the plug on 13 research projects at Australian universities over national security fears. And Russia says three people have been killed in a large-scale Ukrainian drone attack in the Moscow region. This is Air News.
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2: St Kilda's defeated a depleted Richmond by 36 points at Marvel Stadium. Injuries continue to take its toll on Richmond's list, with Campbell Gray's hamstring opening the door for possible VFL top-ups for the Tigers on Friday night. Nick Bloston's slinging tackle on Ryan Burns in the final quarter may also come under MRO scrutiny, further compounding the Tigers' woes, while Sam Cumming hobbled to the bench with a corked quad in the dying minutes. The NRL Magic Round is wrapped up in Brisbane with three games. Terry Daniel reports.
9: The New Zealand Warriors have torn apart the Brisbane Broncos in the NRL's Magic Round, New Zealand beating the home side 42 points to 12. Warriors hooker Wade Egan says the club fans help them deliver.
8: Everywhere we go, to be fair, we don't have an away game. We sell out stadiums in Sydney, Brisbane, wherever we go, so it's awesome. Then we've got the best fans in the comp.
9: Earlier, the Newcastle Knights had a win over the Gold Coast Titans, 36-12. And the Penrith Panthers have defeated the St George Dragons, 28-6, in the last of the weekend's NRL games. Terry Daniel, Air Sport.
2: And in the NBA playoffs, the San Antonio Spurs have dismantled the Minnesota Timberwolves to progress to the Western Conference Finals. Australian Independent Radio News.
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11: Traffic lights on flash on Nudgee Road and East-West Arterial Road heading through Hendra. Multi-vehicle crash on Waterworks Road inbound in the right lane at Jubilee Terrace through Ashgrove, causing a few minor delays both ways. Delays coming down the Bruce Highway in the wet conditions from Boundary Road down to the Pine Rivers Bridge, and Gympie Road starting to build from Linkfield Road to Beams Road in Castledine. 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Plenty of rain coming up today, a top of 23 degrees. Currently in Boondall, we're sitting on 20. Chopper Dave, another check in 30 minutes on 99.7 Bridge FM.
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But on 99.7 Bridge FM, there's no repeats while you work. 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
1: This is ANU's Queensland. I'm Lee Harrison. The federal government's announcing a joint $2 billion deal with the Queensland government to deliver up to 51,000 new homes for the state. Nearly 20,000 of those will be exclusively reserved just for first home buyers. Housing Minister Claire O'Neill says it'll deliver new affordable homes for the people who need them the most.
2: This is a huge deal, and it's about something really simple, that is getting more homes built in Queensland, because more housing means more affordable homes, and getting more Queensland first home buyers for keep.
1: There are leadership rumblings in the Labor Party after a narrow win in the Stafford by-election. Labor's Luke Richmond claimed victory despite the party's primary vote trailing the LNP by nearly 10%. A Gold Coast council report says a four-week e-bike crackdown at two parks has done little to address antisocial behaviour. With more on that story, Peter Jones.
3: The city prohibited e-bikes and other electric mobility devices from Pizzy Park and the Runaway Bay Sports Precinct over a four-week trial in March, but many underage riders have ignored or ridden away from compliance officers. More than 600 riders were observed during the trial, with three safety incidents involving abuse towards officers. The ABC says only 19% of interactions were considered successful, with riders given clear verbal education or issued with warning cards. The report has recommended council support Queensland Police while the state government considers new e-mobility device legislation. Peter Jones, AIR News.
1: New research has found a large number of Australian drivers are putting off important mechanical maintenance. In Queensland, more than half of drivers say they have or would delay routine maintenance for the vehicle they drive most often. Driver Safety Australia Managing Director Russell White says drivers need to take ownership of road safety.
4: Well, I think there's a view sometimes that, you know, that she'll be right attitude, and there's a level of complacency that can come with that. And modern cars, obviously, for the most part, are pretty good, but every one of them is going to need some form of maintenance. Now, if it's tyres, if it's brakes, if it's engine oil, those sorts of things.
1: And the World Cup of Cybersecurity is being held on the Gold Coast this week. Teams of hackers will play out simulated cybersecurity threats in a pseudo esports arena. Two young hackers from the University of Queensland are part of Team Oceania, and one of them, Rowan Van Klinken, says they're feeling pretty good going into the competition.
5: 2 years ago we got third place, and then last year we got fourth place. We're hoping to be able to beat the USA again. We're always next to them on the leaderboard. Might help having a bit of a home ground advantage, less jet lag.
1: To sport now, Sam Walker might be the front runner, but calls are growing for Kalyn Ponga to be handed the reins as Maroons halfback for next week's State of Origin opener. Former Queensland centre and assistant coach Josh Hannay, the latest to back Ponga for the Seven jersey.
6: If you've got the opportunity to pick Kalyn Ponga in your footy side, you find somewhere to put him, and I feel like he could play that position on his ear. I got a feeling that the opposition wouldn't like to see him in that position, yeah.
1: Billy Slater names his official Maroon squad at 9 o'clock this morning. Meanwhile, Broncos star Pat Carrigan faces a nervous wait after being cited for a crusher tackle during Magic Round. Carrigan was sin-binned in Sunday's 30-point loss to the Warriors, who also lost Tanner Boyd to injury. And the Reds are fighting for Super Rugby final survival after a shock 5-point loss to the Force in Round 13. This is AIR News Queensland.
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12: Multi-vehicle crash on Waterworks Road, inbound in the right lane at Jubilee Terrace through Ashgrove. Traffic lights on flash on Nudgee Road and the east-west arterial road heading through Hendra. Delays coming down the Bruce Highway from Boundary Road to the Pine Rivers Bridge. Slow on Gympie Road as you head down through Chermside, and Sandgate Road's doing okay through Boondall and down towards Clayfield. 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Plenty of rain today. Top expected of 23 degrees. Currently in Brendale, we're sitting on 19. 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
2: Good morning, I'm Lee Harrison. The Albanese government has taken a big hit in two new opinion polls taken after handing down its budget of broken promises. Michael Packey reports.
3: Labor vowed to deliver what it calls a reforming budget, reining in key tax breaks for investors and returning the money saved into an ongoing $250 tax offset for workers, despite using a fair whack of its political capital after last year's thumping election win. Voters are not happy. Those surveyed by a news poll rated the budget as the worst for the economy in more than 30 years, while a separate Resolve survey marked the government down for breaking its promise not to touch capital gains and negative gearing. But both polls still have Labor in front, One Nation a close second, and the Coalition trails in third spot. Michael Packey reporting.
2: A public health expert warns the Ebola outbreak in the Democratic Republic of Congo is likely to spread faster than what's being detected. There have been nearly 250 cases and 80 deaths reported in the outbreak, which the World Health Organization has declared a public health emergency of international concern. Epidemiologist Eric Fagelding says the lack of healthcare infrastructure in the region is increasing the risk of spread.
4: The process of vaccine testing is not enough for the initial containment. The initial containment is, unfortunately, we've already lost containment in the region. And that's where WHO is raising public health emergency international concern.
2: Australia will work with Mexico and Colombia to target some of the globe's biggest drug cartels. A new international joint investigation team based in Colombia will see AFP officers work with local law enforcement. It's hoped the operation will help investigators gather evidence on illicit shipments before they reach the Pacific region. A man's escaped with burns and suspected bone fractures after his car slammed into a power pole and tore in half in Sydney southwest. The crash at Villawood brought down power lines on the Hume Highway, with motorists warned to expect delays. A second driver was taken to hospital to be checked over after the rear of the car hit his vehicle. A coalition of health organisations is calling on the federal government to hold firm on current anti-smoking measures. The group believes tobacco companies are trying to use concerns about the illicit trade to get taxes and restrictions relaxed. Cancer Council Australia Chief Executive Jacinta Redden says the current rules and regulations work and should stay in place.
5: Even if the tobacco excise was reduced entirely, illicit tobacco would still be cheaper. So we want to see that excise remain in place, and we want to see greater measures around enforcement and licensing and regulation.
2: And a survey shows millennials are spearheading a shift towards buying more locally made products. Nearly two-thirds of all those polled reported buying Australian-made goods always or often. The majority of those surveyed support more domestic manufacturing and less global reliance. This is AN News.
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2: Scott Pendlebury isn't ruling out playing on next year ahead of his record-breaking AFL game this weekend. Eddie Summerfield reports.
12: Scott Pendlebury plays his 433rd game on Saturday in front of a crowd of likely more than 90,000 people. The 38-year-old telling the Herald Sun there's no reason why he can't play on next season. Harley Reid suits up for his 50th game against Pendlebury's Pies. The 21-year-old Eagle having a career-best 33 disposals, inspiring Andrew McWalter's side to a 17-point win over the Giants.
13: The sky's the limit for this young man.
12: And Richmond has contacted the AFL clarifying top-up player rules. The Tigers with 19 players on their injury list after Campbell Gray tweaked his hamstring in a 36-point loss to St Kilda. The club confident it'll have enough players for Friday's Dreamtime clash. Eddie Summerfield, Melbourne.
2: Broncos skipper Adam Reynolds has brushed suggestions poor refereeing cost his side in Magic Round. Brisbane conceded 13 penalties to 5 in their 30-point loss to the Warriors. Reynolds says they've only themselves to blame.
14: We didn't give ourselves a chance in that first half. I come up with a couple of poor kicks, give away 7 tackles. Our discipline was poor. When you do that, I think they had 30-odd tackles in our 20 to our 3. So, you know, 30% possession. It's always going to be tough to be in games when it's like that.
2: And Jannik Sinner has become the first Italian man to win the Italian Open in 50 years. Australian Independent Radio News.
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16: A broken down car on the gateway southbound shoulder before Kingsford Smith Drive at Eagle Farm has speed dropped down to 60 k's an hour. Traffic lights on flash on Nudgee Road and the east-west arterial road as you make your way through Hendrup. Delays on the Bruce Highway southbound from around North Lakes down towards the Pine Rivers Bridge and through Burpengary East. Some slow conditions northbound up towards Caboolture. Heavy on Anzac Avenue between Rothwell and Kippering, and also South Pine Road is starting to build through Everton Park and McDowell and down towards Enoggera. Reports of a crash on Sanford Road as you make your way inbound through Mitchelton. It's nearly Starlight Day. Please dig deep to help make hospitals a happier place for seriously ill children. Donate at starlight.org.au because happiness matters. That's our sponsor. Rain today, a top of 23 degrees. And currently in Stafford Heights, we're sitting on 19. 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
1: Heard the buzz? 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
1: This is ANU's Queensland. I'm Lee Harrison. The federal government's announcing a joint $2 billion deal with the Queensland government to deliver up to 51,000 new homes for the state. Nearly 20,000 of those will be exclusively reserved just for first home buyers. Housing Minister Claire O'Neill says it'll deliver new affordable homes for the people who need them the most.
2: This is a huge deal, and it's about something really simple, that is getting more homes built in Queensland, because more housing means more affordable homes, and getting more Queensland first home buyers the key.
1: There are leadership rumblings in the Labor Party after a narrow win in the Stafford by-election. Labor's Luke Richmond claimed victory despite the party's primary vote trailing the LNP by nearly 10%. A Gold Coast council report says a four-week e-bike crackdown at two parks has done little to address antisocial behaviour. With more on that story, Peter Jones.
3: The city prohibited e-bikes and other electric mobility devices from Pizzy Park and the Runaway Bay Sports Precinct over a four-week trial in March, but many underage riders have ignored or ridden away from compliance officers. More than 600 riders were observed during the trial, with three safety incidents involving abuse towards officers. The ABC says only 19% of interactions were considered successful, with riders given clear verbal education or issued with warning cards. The report has recommended council support Queensland Police while the state government considers new e-mobility device legislation. Peter Jones, AIR News.
1: New research has found a large number of Australian drivers are putting off important mechanical maintenance. In Queensland, more than half of drivers say they have or would delay routine maintenance for the vehicle they drive most often. Driver Safety Australia Managing Director Russell White says drivers need to take ownership of road safety.
4: Well, I think there's a view sometimes that, you know, that she'll be right attitude, and there's a level of complacency that can come with that. And modern cars, obviously, for the most part, are pretty good, but every one of them is going to need some form of maintenance. Now, if it's tyres, if it's brakes, if it's engine oil, those sorts of things.
1: And the World Cup of Cybersecurity is being held on the Gold Coast this week. Teams of hackers will play out simulated cybersecurity threats in a pseudo esports arena. Two young hackers from the University of Queensland are part of Team Oceania, and one of them, Rowan Van Klinken, says they're feeling pretty good going into the competition.
5: 2 years ago we got third place, and then last year we got fourth place. We're hoping to be able to beat the USA again. We're always next to them on the leaderboard. Might help having a bit of a home ground advantage, less jet lag.
1: To sport now, Sam Walker might be the front runner, but calls are growing for Kalyn Ponga to be handed the reins as Maroons halfback for next week's State of Origin opener. Former Queensland centre and assistant coach Josh Hannay, the latest to back Ponga for the Seven jersey.
6: If you've got the opportunity to pick Kalyn Ponga in your footy side, you find somewhere to put him, and I feel like he could play that position on his ear. I got a feeling that the opposition wouldn't like to see him in that position, yeah.
1: Billy Slater names his official Maroon squad at 9 o'clock this morning. Meanwhile, Broncos star Pat Carrigan faces a nervous wait after being cited for a crusher tackle during Magic Round. Carrigan was sin-binned in Sunday's 30-point loss to the Warriors, who also lost Tanner Boyd to injury. And the Reds are fighting for Super Rugby final survival after a shock 5-point loss to the Force in Round 13. This is AIR News Queensland.
7: Delays on the Gateway Motorway, northbound through...
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12: Traffic lights on flash on Nudgee Road and the East West Arterial Road as you make your way down through Hendra. Two-car crash wrapping up on Milton Road. Westbound left lane at Park Road through Milton. Delays are back to Hale Street. Delays on the Bruce Highway for that southbound run. Pretty slow at the moment from Boundary Road to the Pine Rivers Bridge. Northbound 2, it's really slow from Dakabin all the way up towards Caboolture, and a slow run on Anzac Avenue between Rothwell and Kippering, and also heading in towards Mango Hill. Hill and slow on South Pine Road from McDowell all the way down towards Enoggera. It's National Road Safety Week. Everyone has a right to get home safe. There's no text, backseat argument or hair emergency worth taking your eyes off the road for. 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That's our sponsor. Rain today, a top of 23 degrees. Currently in Audley, we're sitting on 19. 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
2: Good morning, I'm Lee Harrison. The Albanese government's taken a hit in two new opinion polls following the release of its latest budget. Those surveyed by News Poll believe the financial blueprint will be bad for the economy and make people worse off. The separate Resolve research shows voters are angry Labor broke a number of election pledges. Liberal MP Aaron Violi says the result shows the coalition has a chance to win back voters.
3: There is a pathway here for the opposition to make some hay. They'd want to after a year in which the government said they wouldn't do something and then clearly backtracking. So yeah. big fight ahead and voters up for grabs.
2: The World Health Organization says there are significant uncertainties about the geographic spread of an Ebola outbreak in Congo. 246 cases and 80 deaths have so far been reported in the outbreak, which the World Health Organization has declared a public health emergency of international concern. Epidemiologist Eric Fagel-Ding says efforts to halt the spread could prove challenging.
4: You know, this is where the coordination with the WHO really matters. And the U.S. is no longer involved because the U.S. is not part of the WHO anymore because we pulled out. So this is inherently one of the really worrisome moments.
2: Aggressive patients are being banned from Victorian public hospitals with their names placed on a secret do not admit list. But paramedics are not being given access to the lists or even told about the danger. It comes after a number of violent kicking and knifing attacks on paramedics, with crews being told to leave patients without care if they become violent. Ambulance Victoria Union Secretary Danny Hill says all agencies are putting each other at risk by not sharing this secret list information.
5: We've had members actually come out of the scene. They've been in treating a patient. They walk out and the police are there ready to go in, suiting up in their assault gear because they're aware of information that a particular person is very dangerous and that hasn't been passed on to the paramedics. So every day they're being placed at risk by these system failures and system errors, and we've got to do everything we can to close these gaps.
2: A man suffered burns and suspected bone fractures when his car hit a power pole and tore in half in Sydney's southwest. The crash at Villawood brought down power lines across the Hume Highway. A second driver was taken to hospital after the rear of the crashed car hit his vehicle. Fears of espionage and warfare have forced the Education Minister to pull funding from 13 university research projects. The Australian reports Jason Clare vetoed the grants based on advice and recommendations from several agencies. And parents are being warned not to turn to AI and influencers for advice on getting their newborn to sleep. The Safe Sleeping Advocacy Group Red Nose says non-professionals are spreading fake advice which can kill. Much of that advice centres on co-sleeping and cot setups, which can increase the risk of SIDS. This is Air News.
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2: West Coast has come from behind to upset the Giants by 17 points in the AFL. It snaps a six-game losing streak for the Eagles. St Kilda's defeated a depleted Richmond by 36 points at Marvel Stadium. Essendon coach Brad Scott believes his side blew any chance of victory against Fremantle early in the match. The Dockers dominated the first half, kicking 10 goals to 1, eventually running out 43-point winners. Scott says the players let themselves down in the opening term.
11: The contest is the non-negotiable part of it, and that was just in the first quarter, nowhere near where it needed to be, particularly given against any opponent, but an opponent that's won 8 in a row.
2: The New Zealand Warriors have torn the Brisbane Broncos apart in the NRL's Magic Round, New Zealand beating the home side by 42 points to 12. Warriors hooker Wade Egan says the club's fans helped them deliver.
9: Everywhere we go, to be fair, we don't have an away game. We sell out stadiums in Sydney, Brisbane, wherever we go, so it's awesome. Then we've got the best fans of the comp.
2: In other games, the Panthers have defeated the Dragons and the Knights too good for the Titans. And Conor McGregor will make his UFC comeback in a rematch against Max Holloway, a welterweight bout in mid-July in Las Vegas. Australian Independent Radio News.
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13: A wet old run down the Bruce Highway still as you make your way through North Lakes, and northbound is slow through Burpengary and up through Caboolture. Heavy conditions on Anzac Avenue between Rothwell and Kippering, and also Rothwell and Mango Hill. So on Gympie Road from Linkfield Road to Beams Road in Castleline. Sandgate Road not too bad through Boondall now, and South Pine Road's a little slow heading down through Onogra. This May, the Starlight Foundation is asking people across Australia to dig deep to help make hospitals a happier place for sick kids. 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That's our sponsor. Rain continuing today, a top expected of 24 degrees, and currently in Woody Point, we're sitting on 19. Chop it, Dave. Another check in 30 on 99.7 Bridge FM.
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Such a trippy song. Love it though. Psychedelic Furs, Love My Way from 82, the year I was born. I'm Travis Groves and you're on Moreton Bay Today, 99.7 Bridge FM. Great rock variety on your Monday. Hope you all had a great weekend. Enjoyed Magic Round, of course, another success for the local economy in Bris Vegas. Not so good for the Broncos yesterday, but a win for the mighty, mighty Dolphins against the Rabbitohs on Friday night. And of course, State of Origin teams announced this morning. Guess who's going to come in and talk about that? Chopper Dave. He's a big NRL fan, big footy fan, and he's going to come on and go through the teams for game one. Of course, over the weekend too, Labor narrowly holds the Brisbane seat to Stafford, despite a strong swing towards the LNP in Saturday's by-election, with Greens preferencing helping push preferences helping push Labor candidate Luke Richmond ahead. Premier David Crisafulli called the result agonisingly close, while pressure is now mounting on opposition leader Stephen Miles as Labor's vote dropped sharply, being asked if he's going to step down or step aside for someone else to lead the Labor Party in the state. Great night hosting the Raise It for Redcliffe Hospital Trivia Nights over the weekend on Saturday. 16 teams battled it out and Redcliffe Hospital Social Work Team taking the win. Congratulations to those guys. And a big thanks to everyone who supported the event, donated raffle prizes, and of course, state member for Redcliffe, Kerry Ann Dooley, putting it all together and at the Redcliffe Leagues Club. So it made the night happen. Every dollar raised will be doubled for Raise It for Redcliffe Hospital Giving Day this Thursday, May 21. 99.7 Bridge FM will be broadcasting live from the Redcliffe Hospital until 2 p.m. So 9 a.m. until 2 p.m. Channel 10's Sharon Gadala will be opening the fundraiser at 10 a.m. You can jump on the website raiseitforredcliffe.com.au. And to talk more about Giving Day, Associate Professor Joel Dulhunty, the RBWH Director of Research Services, Intensive Care Researcher and co-founder of Raise It for Redcliffe, will be joining me on the line from 10:30 a.m. I will also have a senior meteorologist from Channel 7 Sunshine Coast, formerly of Channel 7, and that is Mr. Livio Regano. He's going to be joining me on the show short notice at 10 past 10 to talk about all this rain. But coming up after 9:30, City Moreton Bay Mayor Peter Flannery will be joining me on the line after a trip to Japan and London, securing some great new deals and partnerships. I'll also ask about the controversial situation regarding a local charity illegally placing skip bins at the homeless site in Redcliffe. So a jam-packed show on Moreton Bay today. With me, Travis Groves. Kingston Town, UB40 for you now. I Want to Be Straight, Ian Dury, and the Blockheads also coming up.

0: wanna be straight.
1: Straight, I wanna be straight. I wanna be great. I wanna be straight. Straight, I wanna be straight.
2: 99.7 Bridge FM, great rock variety on your Monday. I want to be straight. Ian Durry and the Blockheads there. My name is Travis Groves. You're on Moreton Bay today. And coming up after 9.30, City of Moreton Bay Mayor Peter Flannery will be joining me on the line after a trip to Japan and London, securing some new trade and partnerships deals, which will be great for the region. And I'll also be chatting about the controversial situation regarding a local charity putting skip bins at the homeless site in Redcliffe, and much more here on 99.7 Bridge FM. Chopper Dave's going to be joining me too, live in the studio in about 30 minutes or so, to chat about the Origin lineup. Stick around for that. Blush for you now. This is Hummingbirds. Daff on the way too, Powderfinger.

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2: In Hendra, I got a lights on flash for Nudgee Road at East West Arturia Road. Also got a breakdown through Nudgee for the Gateway northbound left shoulder after Nudgee Road. Also got some delays continuing from Peak for Waterworks Road and Musgrave Road, Ashgrove through to Red Hill. Also Deegan Deviation onto the Gateway through Deegan, Gympie Road, Castledine, Chermside and Kedron, Bruce Highway, Burpengary to Mango Hill, northbound North Lakes to Caboolture. 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

0: 99.7 Bridge FM, great rock variety on your Monday. You're on Moreton Bay today with me, Travis Groves, and that was, of course, the Hoota Gurus, Waking Up Tired. Now, the city of Moreton Bay has signed a new trade and partnership agreement with Shizuoka City in Japan, of course, with a focus on creating opportunities around business, tourism, education in the lead up to the 2032 Olympics. Joining me now to talk about this and more is Mayor Peter Flannery. Good morning, Peter, or should I say konnichiwa?
1: Konnichiwa to you too.
0: And how was the trip? So you just got back from travelling to Japan and London. Let's start with Japan. What do you think local residents and businesses will notice or benefit from most as a result of this new partnership?
1: Yeah, it's great to be back, Travis, and a very exciting trip, very a busy trip. But with Shizuoka City, a council over there, similar size, us, probably a bit bigger than us, actually. We've built a great partnership and relationship with them, but we're looking at exchanging opportunities for trade, investment, tourism events, education, research, sports. Particularly, they love their sport over there. And in highlight too, we've got the 2027 Women's Softball World Cup coming to Redcliffe next year, early next year, and the opportunities also with the 2032 Olympics and Paralympics. So, and we're building a great relationship with them. The Mayor, Namba, led a delegation last year of about 39 of his government leaders and businesses came to Moreton Bay in August. They loved the area. They fell in love with the city of Moreton Bay. They stayed at Redcliffe. They were particularly touched by the beauty of Redcliffe. And we're helping to progress a range of issues like aquaculture as well, retail, food, beverage, sport, opportunities and research as well. So we've combined our universities here with the Sunshine Coast with their universities over there as well, looking at marine studies and whatnot. So it's a great opportunity. We took some businesses over with us as well, so they've got great opportunities to expand their businesses into Shizuoka, but also Japan, and vice versa. There's businesses over there love to come into Australia and particularly Moreton Bay and bring their products here and share as well. So it's opened up to create opportunities there for export and imports as well and create more local jobs.
0: That's always a good thing. And the city of Moreton Bay has also been selected as the first Australian city to partner with the Tokyo Metropolitan Government on a global innovation challenge, bringing Japanese startups to Moreton Bay to trial a new disaster resilience and infrastructure technology. Tell us about that.
1: Yeah, we're very lucky to be chosen as one of the two cities in the world to actually go and do a presentation to them. So it was us and a council from Rome. They got to present their issues and their challenges. So we talked about our disaster management and opportunities there for their startup companies to look at how they could help assist technology with dealing with disasters and disaster resilience and disaster awareness. So we pitched them, and now we've got businesses that will be looking at trying to provide solutions to help support that as well. Also on asset management for us as well, on the technical side of things. So we're very lucky to be chosen for that. There's going to be four businesses flown out here by the Tokyo government to have further discussions with us moving forward. And at the end of the day, there'll be one selected winner that will propose to put their product in here and support the city of Moreton Bay. So very progressive thinking by the Tokyo government to look beyond their borders and beyond their country to try and help local governments around the world solve issues and problems that are addressing them. And you know, when I learned from the GNET summit I was there with their 55 other mayors from around the world is that we all have similar problems and challenges, and if we can find solutions to those problems, it's all going to be shared through that network as well. So a great opportunity for us to make the most of some great technology that's coming out of Tokyo.
0: Absolutely. Now, before I dive into our next topic, did you get a chance to watch the Dolphins Friday night, or were you travelling at that time?
1: I did. So I've been away for 3 weeks. I missed some of the other games. I was trying to watch it on my phone and get updates of scores while I was in the different parts of the world, but it was great to watch that game on Friday night.
0: Yeah.
1: And see them have a great win. So I'm very pleased to see that and keep going the Dolphins.
0: Not so good for the Broncos yesterday, though.
1: I was very happy to see that too.
0: Now, the federal budget, of course, announced last Tuesday, May the 12th. A lot of people are unhappy with the budget, but from a council perspective, what were you hoping for? Did it live up to expectations? And were there any disappointments, Peter?
1: Yeah, we're great to see some investment in the Bruce Highway. So there's $812 million, I think, upgrade there for the Bruce Highway between the Gateway, which is the southern side of the Pine River there, over to Dolly's Rocks Road on the north side on our southern border. and that's to provide, I believe, in line with their plans to expand the wide and have service roads there that cross that Pine River as well, so alleviate some of the pressure on that bottleneck that's right there on that bridge crossing. That'll also help get traffic stream quickly out of Dolly's Ox Road area over to the bridge and over to the gateway. And if you're heading, you know, the gateway, you can go that way. If you're heading towards the city, you can also get on that opportunity there. So hopefully that'll increase flow through that area, which is a critical choke point for us. We need that now. We need it probably yesterday. So it's great to see they've put some funds towards that to help progress that along. And also the $2 billion for local governments throughout the state to help utility providers, some of that infrastructure. So we'll be looking for that towards the Waraba area, particularly with some major infrastructure need out there to keep that ticking along. And there was an announcement, I think, in today's paper I read that there's also funds allocated in the partnership between the state and federal governments for extra funding for Waraba has been identified. So whether it's grants or whether no-interest concessional loans, everything out there will help provide the roads, water and sewer that we need to be able to keep delivering homes. You know, that area is proposed to grow to 60, 70,000 people, so that's 25, 30,000 homes that we've built out there. And this is a great assistance for that. So I thank the federal government and the state government for contributing to that and help deliver the homes that we need to deliver as those targets have been set for us by the state government.
0: Yeah, you guys really pushed towards the end there before the budget came out, so that's good that you had a win. Finally, the issue of homelessness in Redcliffe, not just in Redcliffe, but all around Australia, has been back in the spotlight, but specifically in Redcliffe after a local charity was warned by council over providing skip bins to a homeless camp near the tennis courts. Mayor Peter Flannery, I know we've spoken about this before, but as the problem continues to grow, how is council trying to balance enforcing local laws while also addressing the health and hygiene concerns facing people living in these camps?
1: Yeah, just one thing I wanted to clarify was that anybody that wants to put a skip bin or anything else on public land has got to go through a permit system. So that's no matter who you are or what you're providing, there's a process in place for that, and that's all we asked that person to do at that time was to go through a process and apply for a permit, and that ensures that there's safety, there's maintenance, maintain accessibility. So it just can't be carte blanche for anybody to put anything anywhere they want. You go through a process to do that, and we're going through that process at the moment. So, but yeah, it's a challenge. It's a growing challenge. We're seeing the numbers building again through our city. You know, we're trying to get that balance once again between being compassionate to people who need somewhere as a home, but also supporting the rest of our community, make sure that our public places remain safe and accessible for everybody. Once again, I'll highlight that housing is a direct responsibility of the state and federal governments. That's what people pay their taxes for, to go towards those services. Your rates doesn't get paid to go towards those services, so we make that clear that that's their responsibility to provide that. We are trying to provide solutions and ideas on how to address some of those issues and concerns, because we believe everybody deserves a safe place and secure home. But this falls squarely in the lap of the state and federal governments, because they have the funds to be able to deliver solutions. We don't. And I don't want to have to charge people extra funds and extra rates to be able to do that, because that's not our realm. So we're happy to keep working with the state government. The land in particular near the tennis courts there at Redcliffe at Portwood Street is state government land. There's one parcel that's completely owned by the state government. Another parcel is state government land that's in trust by council. But at the end of the day, it's under their ownership. So it's a difficult place to try and get some solutions to. We've put up ideas left, right and centre, but we need the state and federal governments to come on board with provide. The housing is coming, affordable housing is coming, and some of the funds we saw allocated today in that announcement will address some affordable housing. But supportive housing is the missing piece of this puzzle that we've been asking for many, many months, probably years now, that we need models like Common Ground, which work in Brisbane, they work on the Gold Coast. We believe Sunshine Coast has been identified for another Common Ground model. We said it's our time now in Moreton Bay that we need that. We've identified Redcliffe and Caboolture as our two main priority areas for that kind of service. And we'd just love to see some solutions put forward by the state and federal government that you know, we want to work with them. We want to find solutions to this problem. We've identified opportunities there. We just want them to take that on board and start delivering for that, because that will get people out of our parks and into a safe place for them and safe place for the rest of the community.
0: City of Moreton Bay Mayor Peter Flannery, always appreciate your transparency and coming on the show on a monthly basis to update our listeners. Enjoy your week. Hopefully you catch up on some rest after the jet lag after a successful trip to Japan and London.
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0: 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It's Moreton Bay Today with me, Travis Groves. Thank you again to City Moreton Bay Mayor Peter Flannery. Now, coming up after 10 o'clock, I've got former Channel 7 Sunshine Coast weatherman and BOM senior meteorologist Livio Regano is going to be joining me on the line to chat about this rain. But it's back to the great rock variety with Elton John.

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